0: On this week's Advocate program, we have President Donald Trump's keynote address to the graduating class of the Coast Guard Academy in New London. 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

On this week's Advocate program, we have President Donald Trump's keynote address to the graduating class of the Coast Guard Academy in New London. 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

Program, we have President Donald Trump's keynote address to the graduating class of the Coast Guard Academy in New London. That's Tuesday morning at 7, right here on 91.7 WXCI.

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0: week, the Vermont Green Football Club kicks off its season. This pre-professional soccer team hopes to repeat last year's success when they went undefeated and won their league's national championship. But winning on the field is not the Vermont Green's only goal.
1: We want to be a leader and we want to be an example in addressing the climate crisis through the game of soccer.
0: Club co-founder Patrick Inferna says the team is taking steps to reduce its climate impact, and it's going beyond that by building a community of fans who are passionate about doing the same. People who bike to games get free raffle tickets. The club invites halftime speakers who talk about climate issues, and community nonprofits share information in the concourse. Staff and volunteers sort through trash, recycling, and compost bins to minimize what's sent to the landfill. And Inferna says some fans are so committed that they formed an independent group that fundraises for climate and social justice efforts.
1: And I think more than anything, that is success. When I look at our fans organizing together and engaging with our partners and deciding that while they are enjoying the game of soccer, they are going to make it mean something more, that is the coolest thing that we've experienced since founding this club.
0: Climate Connections is produced by the Yale Center for Environmental Communication. To learn more about climate change, visit climateconnections.org. Dream, dream, dream.
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0: On this week's Advocate program, we have President Donald Trump's keynote address to the graduating class of the Coast Guard Academy in New London. 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
1: On the side of Ross.
0: 12 bricks.
1: Whoa.
0: We just rapping.
1: Whoa.
0: In one lick.
1: Yeah.
0: 12 bricks.
1: Shush. Whoa. Yeah.
0: Hey, man. What we got here? Shut up, shop here. They took a loss.
1: Fuck them, yeah.

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0: didn't add it up. 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I can't throw fast enough. And it's 12 bricks. From one lick.
1: From one lick.
0: Find them on the road.
1: Find them on the road.
0: Had to make them go. 12 bricks.
1: Tell you.
0: Down.
2: On this

0: I'm Dr. Anthony Lizerwitz, and this is Climate Connections. In recent years, the price of electricity in the U.S. has gone up, in some states faster than inflation. But the price per kilowatt is only part of what determines your total bill.
1: Your bill depends on the price you're paying and then also how much you're consuming.
0: Ryan Ledeck is with the Brattle Group, which partnered with Lawrence Berkeley National Laboratory to analyze electricity prices nationwide.
1: In a state like California, which has some of the highest prices in the U.S., parts of California also tend to have relatively mild climates, and California also has a history of pretty strong energy efficiency policies. So the average customer in California uses less than your average U.S. customer.
0: As a result, their bills are similar to states like Alabama and Mississippi that have lower rates but higher usage. In these and some other southeastern states, people use a lot of electricity for AC in the summer. Many homes use electric heat in winter, and these states have fewer policies and programs to improve energy efficiency. So even in states where rates have not risen as much, many families struggle to pay their bills, and helping people invest in energy efficiency can provide some relief. Climate Connections is produced by the Yale Center for Environmental Communication. To learn more about climate change, visit climateconnections.org.
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1: All right, everybody, settle down. Come on now.

What you been doing? Hey, you think we can hang out tonight? You know, we really gotta talk. You still working in the grocery store?

0: On this week's Advocate program, we have President Donald Trump's keynote address to the graduating class of the Coast Guard Academy in New London. 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
1: Hey, wouldn't it be great if life came with a remote control? You know, you could hit pause when you needed to, or hit rewind, like that time you knocked down that wasp's nest.
2: Uh-oh.
1: Well, life doesn't always give you time to change the outcome, but prediabetes does. With early diagnosis and a few healthy changes, you can stop prediabetes before it leads to

0: So, Joe Dunder, I understand that you are having trouble sleeping because of the Sunday scaries.
1: I slept for 5 minutes, then I got lonely, and I felt like a jerk.
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1: Frank.
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just a kid, running around, cars understood. 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They call my mom. I said, we just put you in the water. My mom was mad, she did not even like that. I feel sad inside in my soul. Back in the day, I went to the zoo and saw all these things. I saw the bear, I saw the eagle, I saw the snake and spiders and elephants. I enjoyed myself, the sudden still happened. Oh, I got it outside the zone when it's tapping. You get ready to go home, and then stop by the Burger King, get some burgers and McDonald's. Then I went home, started wrestling. Went home, started saying my prayers and go back to the bed. Next day is school day in Hanley. First grade, in the first grade. I remember 2 + 2 = 4. All the sentence nouns and pronouns and verbs and all the stuff that I learned when I was a kid, go to different schools and find. In the past, I went to the Living Land. I went to Opryland and Six Flags and Hardy Springs. Then I even went to Chuck E. Cheese. I didn't like the pizza. I don't like Chuck E. Cheese. No, I don't know. BJ, don't like Chuck E. Cheese? No, I never did like Chuck E. Cheese. Why? The pizza was just was a life for me. What? You don't like Chuck E. Cheese? No, I don't. So this is the past. Even my dad took me to Chuck E. Cheese. I didn't want to go to Chuck E. Cheese.

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So, it's BJ's story of life. Diary of Dear BJ's Life Diary, Part 1. And it seems that BJ has all these bad thoughts and good thoughts in his mind, but his soul is cold. Soul minded, the soul in the bowl. The soul within myself, back in the past, future time. So the present, BJ went to school again, but in high school, he had a lot of trouble and good down. Ups and downs and trouble, and the kids tease him because he's not like everybody else. He don't dress so his pants hang down. And then part of the future, it's different. He went to Smyrna. Still the people didn't understand him either. It's like BJ was trapped in his own mind, his own soul. But now he's here, happy with Hawk, making songs all day, dancing. So you can't go back in the

stay with me. You hear with me. The Lord God used to quiet the ivory. Even George Washington and President Lincoln are still there. Jimi Hendrix, Biggie Smalls, Tupac, Left Eye, and even Tina Turner, Shakira, and Phyllis, Evan, and don't forget about Walter. All these people died, it's still with me, cheer me on. And one day I'll meet them in heaven. But now I got some important down here to do. Work is not done. The work is not done. Even though I want to, but I just don't want to. No. No. No, no, no. Now stop and quit it now. I'm not gonna quit. No, no, no, no, no. Got important things to do. You know I'm tired, but hey, that's just life. Ooh.

0: On this week's Advocate program, we have President Donald Trump's keynote address to the graduating class of the Coast Guard Academy in New London. 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
1: Yeah, thanks, Amy. 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
0: Something's wrong. 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
0: Oh, Laura.
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0: So that means you're probably some like nerd with a pocket protector. I'll tell you where I got my BA. In AC, baby! 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
2: It's time for The Advocate on WXCI in Danbury, a program that explores subjects of interest to the people of Western Connecticut. And on today's program, we have President Donald Trump's keynote address to the graduating class of the Coast Guard Academy in New London. And we'll also be hearing comments from the Secretary of Homeland Security, Mark Wayne Mullen. And now, with the introduction, Admiral Kevin Lundry.
3: I'm now honored to introduce a distinguished leader who knows what it takes to secure our United States and enable our Coast Guard and the Department to deliver mission success. A fighter who's always in our corner, leading from the front, our Secretary of Homeland Security, Mark Wayne Mullen.
4: Thank you, Admiral Lundy, and thank you, Mr. President, for allowing me such an honor to serve.

0: strength. Because of the great men and women who sit in front of me today, you give our commander-in-chief the options. Because you're the one percenters. You're the 1% that'll stand up and you defend our freedoms, you defend our Constitution, you defend our homeland, you defend our nation. And our commander-in-chief loves you for that. As the 1%ers, the president has made it his obligation plus his mission to fund our military in the way that no other president has done. He's invested millions, in the tunes of $25 billion, actually, to fund the Coast Guard, to bring the Coast Guard back to mission capable, to not just fit today's missions, but to focus on tomorrow's missions as well. As I said before, you're the front line protecting our shores. You protect our inland waterways. You're the law enforcement of the water. And our president realizes that. Your commander-in-chief, this isn't his first time to come and speak at this podium. In fact, this is his second time to come speak at this podium. And I'm going to go off my notes a little bit and just talk about the ride over here. He had your commandant, Lundy, in the flying mobile office, or the Oval Office. And he was bragging about everything from your uniforms to how you guys learn how to swim, to your missions capability, and to the fact that you guys are involved in every mission. And when we're taking down the narco boats to the illegal flag vessels, you guys are involved in it. And it comes with a great sense of pride for me, because I get to call our commander-in-chief also my friend. And for me to stand in front of you today and be able to introduce him to the 1%ers, I take that as one of the greatest honors of my life. So without anybody waiting on me, because I'm never going to get in the way of this guy, let me introduce your commander-in-chief, our 45th and 47th president of the United States, Mr. President Donald J. Trump.
1: Thank you very much. Thank you very much. That was beautiful. He's a fantastic man. He's a special, very special man. He always has been. And Mark Wayne, thank you. Appreciate it. And hello, cadets. And let me begin by saying a very big congratulations to the class of 2026, special class. It's a true honor to be here on this magnificent day at one of the most prestigious military academies anywhere in the world, and I'm thrilled to become the first president to ever give a second keynote address to this storied institution. I am very proud of that honor. We'll have to try it a third time. We're going to have to try it maybe a third time, too, to keep that record intact. And a few moments from now, every graduate in the field will go forth with a even greater honor, one of the highest distinctions anyone can attain. You'll become commissioned officers in the United States Coast Guard, and our country is hot. This is a great time. Our country is hot. I hate to say it, but I will. A year ago, a year and a half ago, 2 years ago, the last administration, we were a dead country. Right now, we're the hottest country anywhere in the world. We're respected all over the world. You saw that with China just recently. You saw that in Venezuela. You saw that right now in Iran. Everything's gone. Their Navy's gone. Their Air Force is gone. Just about everything. You know, the only question is, do we go and finish it up, or are they going to be signing a document? Let's see what happens. But we're a hot country. We're the hottest country. Hottest country anywhere in the world, with the strongest, most powerful military anywhere in the world, and there's nobody close. I want to thank our new Secretary of Homeland Security, Mark Wayne Mullen, a fantastic man, for the introduction, along with Coast Guard Commandant Admiral Kevin Lundry. And he is something. He's a special guy. You know, when you get to that position in the Coast Guard, you're very something. I don't have to ask, gee, how good is he? They have to be very good. It goes with the territory. And the President of the Republic of Palau, Surigal Whips, Jr., I want to thank you very much. And you're here, and we appreciate you being here. Thank you very much. Over the past 4 years, this class has been mentioned by an exceptional team of professors and coaches and military professionals who have shaped you into leaders. You came with very good quality, but they've shaped you nevertheless. And warriors who revere honor and really honor duty. You honor duty like very few others can even think about it. So let's give a big round of applause to the entire faculty and staff that made this possible. And I especially want to thank Academy Superintendent Rear Admiral Greg Rothrock. Come on, get up here, Greg. Come here. He does a hell of a job. You don't want to mess with him. Don't mess around with him. Thank you very much, Greg. Fantastic. Also, your Assistant Superintendent, Captain Jess Raziokes. Raziokes. Where is he? Where? Nice. Very nice. Thank you. Commandant of Cadets, Captain Aaron Casabunt. Hi, Aaron. Command Master Chief Evan Birch. Evan, where are you, Evan? Good job up here, Evan. It's never easy, Evan, up here, right? You feel more comfortable in the water. And class advisor, Christy Rose. Christy. Thank you, Christy. And of course, where would you be without the wonderful friends and family in the stands? And there are a lot of them here who loved and supported you, and they were with you every single step of the way, and they do love you. They do love you. Sometimes they're not forthcoming with that statement. They're up there, half of them are crying. Look, their boy, their girl, right? Their boy or their girl. They call them girl, by the way, and they call them boy. And in 30 years, they'll be calling you boy and girl, too. They love you, your parents and your family, please. To all of the moms and dads, grandparents and family members here in this joyous occasion, thank you for everything you've done to raise such amazing American patriots. We really appreciate it. What a group. And today is all about the incredible class of 2026 that you've achieved, and all of the things that you've achieved, and the exciting future that awaits. You have an amazing future. Very soon, you'll swap your shoulder boards and you'll join the long blue line of legendary rescuers, seafarers, and service members that fill American hearts with admiration and pride. I've watched it. I've watched you during those hurricanes in Texas, and you got out there and you were going through waves that nobody else would have done. I wouldn't have done it. I would have said, Captain, I'm not feeling too good today. I think I have to take a day off. But you would have none of it. You are really something. I watched it. You saved so many lives. During my first term, we had one of the worst hurricanes ever in Texas and the Gulf. And the bravery that you displayed was incredible. You saved thousands. I think the number was 16,000-17,000 lives you saved. Through every generation, the heroes of the United States Coast Guard have lived by a creed of honor and bravery and sacrifice that have defied every storm, shipwreck, and every single enemy attack. In the hour of need, our Coast Guardsmen have brought hope to the hopeless and swept the innocent from the jaws of A raging sea, seas like nobody's ever seen before in some cases. Coast Guard warriors piloted the famous Higgins boats and delivered American liberation to beaches of Normandy and sailed through smoke and flame and gunfire to put the Marines and the Guadalcanal very much into play, and they patrolled the distant shores of Manila Bay and Mekong Delta and the Red Sea, and they patrolled them like nobody has ever been able to patrol them before or since. For decades, the men and women of this noble service have repeated an unofficial motto of pure, unyielding courage. It says, you have to go out, but you don't have to come back. That's a statement. You have to go out. Think of that. You have to go out, but you don't have to go back. And you know what that means? That means danger. And it's a statement that you live by. This is the unbelievable heroism and exceptional selflessness that lives in the soul of every single cadet on this field, every single one of you. And you've all been tested. You'll be tested further and probably at higher levels as your career goes on, but you've been very strongly tested and you have what it takes. You're America's first defenders. You are America's first responders. You are the living standard bearers of America's first fleet. As your commander-in-chief, I could not be prouder of the great class of 2026. Congratulations. Congratulations. Amazing. And I'd have no doubt to say, and just like those Coast Guard legends who came before you, you will always put America first. We put America first now. We haven't done that for a long time, but we do that under the Trump administration, I will tell you. And the whole world is saying, well, America's first, and they put America first. And we help others too, but we put America first. 4 years ago, most of the cadets here today could have gone to almost any school that you wanted. It's so hard to get into the Coast Guard. I had so many people, sir, could you get my son? He wants to go to the Coast Guard Academy. And I look at the son, I say, he's not going to make it. Terrible. I lost a lot of friends. I lost a lot of friends, but every once in a while I'll call up with somebody outstanding, and they'll generally take care. If they don't take care, they're fired, so, you know, they have no choice. But he's, you really have outstanding people coming in. But you chose New London, you chose Cape May, you chose Kodiak Island, you chose the great service of God and country and the U.S. Coast Guard, and it was the best decision of your lives, one of the great decisions. You will say it. It's hard to say it now, but you will say it as time goes by. This will be the best decision of your life, where you decided to learn, go to school in this incredible, beautiful place. You came as strangers and American teenagers. You leave as officers, American warriors, and friends forever. You're always going to be friends with each other, hopefully with me. Today, this field is full of some of the smartest minds, the toughest athletes, and the most tenacious leaders our nation has to offer. It is very hard to get into this particular place. It is very, very hard. It is a lot of broken hearts. People don't do it. Good people, smart people, they can't quite make it. Many of you have excelled academically. But 49 cadets have studied longer and harder than anyone else. The very accomplished Coast Guard Academy scholars, would you please stand? These are the really brilliant people. You're all brilliant, but these are perhaps slightly more brilliant. Don't feel guilty. Don't feel guilty. Never feel guilty about success, right? But I think it's great. And at the top of your class with the highest score in both military and academic achievements is distinguished graduate Matthew Lanzilotta. Where is he? Where is he? Come here. Get up here. Come on. Come on. Get up. Get up. I want to see this guy. I hate good-looking men. Yeah, you're good. Matthew, that's great. Thank you very much. It's a great honor. We also have the only cadet who earned a perfect score on every single fitness test. Now we're talking fitness. Do you know who this is already? Wow, this guy must be something. I mean, I think we'll have to invite him up. I want to check it out. For the last four straight years, which they think may be an all-time record, congratulations to Thomas Rhodes. Thomas, get up here, please. I want to see. I want to check him out. Whoa. We're not going to fight with him. I'm not fighting him. I'm not. This is not UFC. Please understand that, Thomas. Look at this guy. Look at the muscles on this guy. Just hit him in the shoulder. I hurt my hand. It's like hitting a rock. That's great. Thomas, that's fantastic. Another member of this class is making history as well today. Mike Kedish becomes the first Coast Guard Academy graduate to ever go straight from the Corps of Cadets into the Coast Guard Special Forces. So what was that all about? Come on up here. Come on. Let's go. Come on up here, Mike. I want to see what these guys... I like to see, like, what these guys are like. Because, you know, it's competition for me, too. I have to compete with you now. I'm not liking that. How are you? Fantastic. Wow, that's a big achievement. These are special people. Thank you very much, Michael. For the past 4 years, you've been led by your brilliant class president, Savannah Weira. Where is she? Hey, Savannah. Where are you, Savannah? Where are you, Savannah? Where is Savannah?
2: To your left, sir.
1: Savannah, come on up here. I have to. If I didn't invite her up, they'd accuse me of discrimination. That would not be. I'd be, ladies and gentlemen, the president got sued today. Savannah, come on up. I have to get her up here, and she looks so fantastic. This is ridiculous. Nothing like having a little fun. Do you agree? This is your big day. We got to get Savannah up here.
3: Congratulations.
4: Thank you.
1: Thank you so much.
4: Thank you, Savannah.
1: Thank you. Thank you, Savannah. Wow. This class has also been blessed with many tremendous athletes, including the Academy's all-time leader in receptions, yards, touchdowns, wide receiver, Brooke Desta. Where's Brooke? Wow. That's a pretty good record, Brooke. I'll let you come up if you want. You want to come up? Come on up here, Brooke. Come on. You can see they want you up here, Brooke. So do we have a little NFL future here, maybe? I don't know. Usually that can happen when you're leading by that much. That's a lot of achievement. Thank you. You know, we've made it possible. I did this. We made it possible for people like Brooke that really have a great ability at sport, and in some cases will be drafted by the NFL or have a chance of getting into the NFL or baseball or basketball or whatever it might be. The problem is they had to serve, as you know, they had to serve 5 years, and that's not exactly conducive to being drafted very high if you had to go away. So I made a decision in my first term, and we adhere to it very strongly, that when somebody has the ability going to Coast Guard or West Point, Annapolis, Air Force, any of them, if you have a student with extreme ability that gets drafted and can play in professional football, we allow you to go immediately, and you serve your time in the Coast Guard or whatever after your professional career is over. And it has made such a difference. It's also made a big difference in recruiting. That's why your teams are better today than they used to be. So I make these little contributions. I don't know if people know I made those contributions, but So, Brooke, I want 25% of everything you earn. Thank you, Brooke. I appreciate it. So it's a little bit of a help, but it actually, what we didn't expect, it made your recruiting much better because you're able to now recruit the top people, people that really have a chance of getting into professional sports, and you know, one of the reasons you have such good teams. We also have your all-time leader in points in the assist for women lacrosse, Abby McAllister. Abby, where are you, Abby? Stand up, Abby. Oh. Are you that good, Abby? Do you want to come up, Abby? Come on, Abby. Come on up, Abby. See, we throw them a little off on timing when I do this, but what the hell? We have time, right? This is your day. And when somebody achieves with these people, we should give them a little extra recognition, right? That's a tough sport, Abby. I don't know. I'm not going to mess with you. That's great. That's a big record. Thank you, Abby. Of course, there are those of you who have made your mark on the school in many other ways, like the mayor of the class, Freddie Wheaton, the founder of Phi Kappa Granny, Evan Granahan, and the leader of the esports club, Aiden Roskowski. They've done a great job. That's good. That's also called leadership. While everyone has worked and studied hard, some may have spent a little bit too much time at a place called Mr. G's. I don't know what Mr. G's is. I don't know what it is, but I don't like the sound of this. I'm not, where am I going with this one? But we want you all to have a clean slate as you begin your careers. So therefore, Mr. Superintendent, I hereby absolve all cadets who are on restriction for minor conduct infractions and even somewhat major infractions, effective immediately. Okay? You guys, you got away with murder. I was just in a good mood. I was in a very good mood to do that. Every branch of our armed forces protects American lives, but the Coast Guard is the only service explicitly dedicated to saving them, saving lives. You never leave an American behind, and you never would. In the past year, our Coast Guard heroes have saved over 5,200 lives at least and helped carry out and carry over 19,000 people to safety. Amazing. One of the special cadets in this class has already saved his first life during his first class summer, providing life-saving care to the person in distress off the coast of Alaska. Job well done. That's Mason White. Mason, thank you. Stand up, please. Thank you. Thank you, Mason. Great job. That was early on, right? And that was great job. Thank you very much. When you leave here today, every cadet on the field will be stepping into a critical role in the defense of our country to protect our maritime infrastructure. 12 of you will be going to Coast Guard Cyber Command. That's a big deal. 20 are heading to Coast Guard Flight School. 23 will join Prevention and Response, and a whopping 181 cadets will become afloat officers in a fleet, because as you like to say, underway is the only way, and that's a pretty cool statement. And you know, I don't know if you know this, but I was telling your leaders before that we have 11, you know, we're way down on icebreakers, and we've ordered 11. We're working with Finland. They make icebreakers. They make the best icebreakers. We're going to learn everything we can learn. We're going to shortly make them ourselves, but we're making right now, currently under construction, we have 11 beautiful. And I said, come on, when's the first one coming? They said, in 28. I said, I'm going to be here in 28. Maybe I'll be here in 32, too. I don't know. Maybe I will. But I'm going to be here in 28. And I'll tell you, I said, that's great because I'm going to be there at the dedication. They have been trying to get icebreakers for years and years, and no president was able to provide them with what you need to get it done. And I want to thank the country of Finland because they are known to make the best icebreakers. And I thought going there for starters, you know, we tried making one, but it was too front heavy. It wouldn't have worked because an icebreaker has to come crashing down. And when the front weighs four times more than the back, bad things happen. So I realized we didn't know what the hell we were doing. I went to Finland and was with the president of Finland, and we worked out a deal, and we're making 11 total. Some of them are going to be made right here. We're going to learn the craft, and we're going to have so many icebreakers. You know, Russia has 48, and we have one very old one. It's ridiculous. And we have the whole Arctic. We have the whole region, and we're going to have a whole big fleet very shortly, and they're starting to come in a very quick fashion. After that, we're going to go way up higher. We'll have at least 55 within a short period of time, so that'll be great, and you're going to be operating them and running them, and it's another, probably another category. The class of 2026 is graduating at an incredible, exciting time for our nation and the Coast Guard in particular. As you enter the office corps of the greatest military in the history of the world, our national strength is back. Our morale is back. We are a confident country again. We have confidence is back. And above all, America is back, bigger and better and stronger than ever before. We have a strong, great, respected country again. We went off course. We went very sadly off course. For years, Washington, D.C. was run by foolish politicians who thought they could defy the laws of world history, violating every common sense principle for preserving national power and national security. And they surrendered our industrial capacity to other countries, crippled our energy production, threw open our borders. We had borders with they were open borders, they called them. People came in totally unchecked and unvetted. You know how many people over 4 years in the last term? 25 million people. They came in as murderers. They were coming in from other countries. They came in from prisons. They were drug dealers. They came in from mental institutions and insane asylums. They allowed them to just flow into our country. We're getting them out. We've got a lot of them out. 11,888 murderers. Think of that. 50%, more than 50%, committed more than one murder. They were allowed in our country. We can never forget the sins of what they did to our country, but we're getting them out. In fact, we've gotten them to the extent that we just had the best crime numbers in history. The best crime numbers, meaning the lowest crime numbers in history, were just last month released. Lowest number of murders since the year 1900, 125 years. So what they did to us is terrible, but we're getting it back into shape really properly. And now we went from the worst border in history to the strongest border we've ever had. In 11 months, not one illegal alien was able to get into our country. When you think of that, that's pretty amazing. And they can come in, but they have to come in legally. They have to come in through a process. They have to love our country. They have to show us that they can love our country, not that they want to blow up our country. I think that everybody agrees with that. Under this administration, we don't apologize for American power or wealth. What we do really is we want to maximize it. We take advantage of it. We unleash it. And we wield it to pursue our country's glorious destiny and our beautiful American dream. We have the American dream back. You didn't hear about the American dream too much for 4 years. And now the American dream is back. This is truly the golden age of America. We are in now the golden age. We have more production, more people. We have more people working today than at any time in the history of our country by far. We have more people having great jobs today than at any time in the history of our country. Our country is respected all over the world. The men and women of the Coast Guard have a vital role to play in this resurgence. This is a great resurgence. We have $18 trillion being invested in the United States. That's many, many times more than ever before. In fact, you'd have to go back more than 10 years. Another country a long time ago had $3 trillion. We have $18 trillion. The last administration for 4 years had less than $1 trillion. We have $18 trillion being invested in our country. in 11 months because the numbers for the 12th have not come up, so that's going to increase it yet further. So that's an honor. It's a great honor. To me, that's something special. We're building plants, auto plants, every kind of plant you can imagine all over the country, and they're coming in from Canada. They're leaving other countries. They stole our auto business. They stole our chip business. We'll have close to 50% of the chip business by the time I leave, and right now we have none, practically. And we'll have, it was taken by other places. It was taken by Taiwan. I'm not knocking them. I'm saying if they can get away with it. But if you had the right president, that would have never happened. It wouldn't have been allowed to have happened. You would have put tariffs on and you say, that's okay. You can steal our business. But if you're going to sell, if you think you're selling those chips back into us with no tax, you can forget it. And if we did that, we wouldn't have lost those businesses, the autos, the chips, the semiconductors, all of that would be here, but it's all pouring back into our country right now because of the word tariff. As you know, one of my favorite words, I got into big trouble. I said, this is my favorite word in the dictionary, my favorite word, the word tariff, and the fake news, look at all of them back there. They said, what about God? What about wife, family? What about other things like Bible? So I was in deep trouble because I said tariff is my favorite. So I made it number 5, and now I'm okay. Now I'm okay. They think I'm kidding, but they gave me a hard time. But with your help, we're reasserting one of the most time-honored principles of our national security, that the American dominance in Western Hemisphere will not be threatened under any circumstance. As an example, we will not let Iran have a nuclear weapon. That's all. It's very simple. We will not let that happen. And we have great support. You wouldn't know that by reading the fake news, but we have great support. People don't want them to have a nuclear weapon, and they will not have a nuclear weapon, and they want to make a deal so badly. We'll see what happens, but we hit them very hard, but we may have to hit them even harder, but maybe not. But we're not going to let Iran have a nuclear weapon and blow up the entire Middle East, Israel, the entire Middle East, and then come here for you. Not going to happen. So just as no family can be truly secure in a violent neighborhood, we will not allow chaos, instability, or danger to fester in America's own backyard. We're not going to let it happen. One of the reasons we have Mark Wayne, and one of the reasons that I feel so good about things, is he's a tough cookie. You know, he was a great fighter, too. A great fighter. He was a tough cookie and a very successful fighter. And sons are all-American fighters. So they have good genetics in that family. But Mark Wayne is a tough guy with a, I always say he's a tough guy with a great heart. And that's a good combination. So from the Gulf of America to the frozen waters of the Arctic, from the shores of Havana to the banks of the Panama Canal, we will drive out the forces of lawlessness and crime and foreign encroachment, just like we've been doing. You know, we have only 3% coming in. We were getting tremendous, you would understand this because you were involved in this. We're having tremendous amounts of drugs brought in by sea, by ocean, by water. And a tremendous amount. And we've now reduced that to 3%. So it was a big percentage and now it's all the way down to 3%. And we've hit them very hard, as you know, not that it's something we wanted to do. And we never miss. We hit them very hard. And actually, people are trying to figure out who are the 3% because they happen to be the bravest people perhaps anywhere in the world. The 3% that's left, but I don't even think they have 3%. We virtually stopped it. And now we're going to stop the drugs coming in by land, and that's the easy one to do. That's the easy one. I want to thank the Coast Guard because you've been unbelievable in that endeavor. Think of it. We had a majority of drugs were coming in by the sea, by the ocean, and we have virtually stopped that. And now for the easy part, the land, the much easier, and it will be equally quick. And we are going to have drugs are down by 61%, but we want to get them down to almost nothing because they've destroyed so many families, so many people, so many lives. Our Coast Guard cutters are elite tactical teams where the pivotal is enforcing our successful blockade. And you just have to see this. We have a blockade that's, they call it the wall of steel. Nobody goes through them, and you're a big part of it. Nobody goes through the Navy, the Coast Guard. We have ships that tried to go through, and they're saying, young captains from Coast Guard Academy, the Naval Academy, Annapolis, and they say, do not proceed further. They have the greatest loudspeaker system, much better than this one, let me tell you. It goes over the water, it bounces on the water, and you have this young, handsome captain saying, do not proceed further. You are in enemy territory. Do not proceed further or we will shoot. And you have a ship that's like 2 football fields long that carries 2 million barrels of oil. Think of that, 2 million barrels. And on occasion, they'll try and disobey. And last week, you saw one shot, not a missile shot, a bullet, a very large bullet, a bullet from 4 miles hit the rudder of the ship. And the rudder of the ship fell into the ocean. It was a beautiful thing to see. It just fell in. I said, what the hell kind of a shot was that? And the man said, no, no, we are going back to Iran. See, now I say Iran. I don't use, because he obviously has a correct pronunciation. We will go back to Iran. And it took, with a broken rudder, with the rudder that was laying at the bottom of the sea, it took 10 miles just to turn that ship back. But nobody violates it, nobody. And I was with, as you know, President Xi of China 2 days ago. We had a tremendous meeting, very successful meeting. And he agrees our military is phenomenal. I don't want to go beyond that, but I will tell you, he respects our military tremendously. Our military is respected. We have, as I said, the greatest military anywhere in the world, and we're going to keep it that way. We have a budget this year of $1.5 trillion. That's the biggest budget we've ever had. That includes the Coast Guard. Don't worry about it. Look, they're getting a little bit concerned. Don't worry, it includes you. You're going to have so many Coast Guard cutters, you're not going to know what to do with them. You'll have a cutter that's 2 years old. You say, Captain, I want the new one. Didn't used to be that way. But you got to, we have a lot of money coming your way, you know, that because of these people and people like them. They made a great case for it, and I'm a big fan. So, you know, we take care of it while I'm here, because we're going to take care of the Coast Guard like you wouldn't believe. And in a flawless, thank you. And in a flawless operation last January, supported by the Coast Guard, America's armed forces captured the outlaw Nicolas Maduro and brought him back to American justice. He's awaiting trial from Venezuela, an attack that took less than 1 day. And it was an amazing, I think it's one that's going to be studied for a long time. Great, great, smart country, very tough military country, but it all took, it really took 48 minutes and 13 seconds to be exact, but let's give it 1 day. And he's now awaiting trial. And now we have a great joint venture with Venezuela. We have millions of barrels of oil coming into Houston and coming into parts of Texas and Louisiana and Alaska. And it's been an amazing thing. You know, Venezuela used to be a really great country 20 years ago. Then it went the wrong way. It went the way they'd like to take this country. Some lunatics would like to take this country way, way left and destroy it. But we're not going to let that happen. We're not letting that happen. This service has also been at the absolute, at really the center of the battle to restore sovereign borders for the United States and keep drugs and criminals out of our country. And we're keeping them out. Since I took office, the Coast Guard has seized over 206 million lethal doses of illicit narcotics, the most in the history of a country, enough to kill a country, a large country, many, many times over. And you've seized it, and you seize it constantly, and you don't play games. Last August, the Coast Guard cutter Hamilton interdicted 76,000 pounds of illegal drugs, the largest Coast Guard drug bust of all time, largest ever. And I'm telling you, the Coast Guard has always been good, but you've stepped it up even beyond that. 5 cadets graduating today were part of that historic action. And I'll mention their name. Elliot Coles. Stand up, Elliot. Jenna Lewandowski, Piper Stevens, Hannah Warner Kay, and J.J. Banek Gebel. Thank you. Great job. Thank you very much. The Coast Guard has also played an important role in Operation Epic Fury to ensure that the Iranian regime never obtains a nuclear weapon. Just 2 months ago, off the Coast Guard, Malaysia. A highly trained U.S. Coast Guard tactical team helped seize a sanctioned Iranian oil tanker that had been used to transport over 1 million barrels of oil from Karg Island into the coffers of Iran. We don't want that to happen. This is the third sanctioned Iranian vessel the Coast Guard has helped capture since we began the fighting, the real fighting, with Iran, and many more to come, I suspect, unless they get smart. Everywhere you go, you say, never forget, you represent the most righteous, successful, and exceptional nation in all of history, and you were really put in a position where you wear the uniform, the most powerful military ever to sail the seas. You are right now at the pinnacle of this nation. You are at the pinnacle. 3 years ago, I couldn't have said that. I wouldn't have been up here, but I couldn't have said that. You were not at the pinnacle at all. Right now, you're at the pinnacle of the Coast Guard, at the pinnacle of the military, and that military includes the Coast Guard will soon be stronger and more powerful than ever before with all of the things we've done. Last year, I signed a record-setting $25 billion investment in the Coast Guard, including funding for 22 new cutters, 40 new search and rescue helicopters, 25 state-of-the-art icebreakers, and we're also providing $380 million for renovations and improvements right here at the Academy. The Academy is going to be so beautiful. It's already beautiful, frankly, but it's going to be tippy-top, as I say. It's going to be perfect. Under our leadership, this service is seeing more action than at any time in many decades. I would say at any time, period, you've never seen what is happening. And the Coast Guard, as good as it has been, has never seen what's happening to it right now. And the spirit has never been higher. And I think we can say that it starts with the leadership, but I think its spirit with the Coast Guard has never been higher than it's been right now. And I got to know a couple of people over the last 2 weeks from the Coast Guard, and I can see why. These are incredibly brilliant people, good people. I have to say, I don't want to give them any ideas, but in the private sector, they'd be making a lot of money. And you know what? They wouldn't trade what they're doing. Would you guys trade for millions a year? Maybe. Maybe. No, you wouldn't. I don't think you would. A lot of people would like to be in your position that are doing very well, believe me. In the 4 years before I took office, the Coast Guard recruitment missed targets by 20 and 25 and 30%, the targets, the recruitment targets. And not only you, the Marines, the Army, Navy, Air Force, Space Force, that's my baby. I started Space Force. I was very happy. It's going to turn out to be one of the most important of all. But you miss your recruitment numbers, and it was an embarrassing time. Not only the military, the police, firemen, anybody with a uniform, they didn't want to be associated with our country, frankly. And last year, the Coast Guard beat its recruitment goals by 120%. And we have so many people wanting to get into the Coast Guard and all levels of the military now that weren't even thinking about it. To me, it's one of the most exciting things. When I first came, we had the election on November 5th, and it really started from the day of the election. But we had the election on November 5th. But I will tell you, before that, you couldn't recruit people to go into the military. Nobody wanted to be there. They were trying to reduce standards. Now the standards, I hate to say, are through the roof. But now we have lines of people wanting to get into every group of, whether it's the Navy, the Coast Guard. And I will tell you, I looked at the numbers, the Coast Guard in particular, you have exceeded your numbers. You have a waiting list that's a mile long of people that want to get in. So I think I have to say congratulations on that. You know, it's a really big deal. And by the end of my term, we are adding 15,000 new Coast Guardsmen. And we're going to have them added to the list because of all the new equipment that we've ordered. And it's a true honor to be your commander-in-chief. I mean, I'm looking at you. I'm glad to get to shake hands of a few of your outstanding people. But every one of you are outstanding. You're in a category that's really very unique, very hard to be, very hard to get there. Now you know, even by the recruitment numbers, you know it is. But beyond that, it's just a very special group of people, and you are a very special group of people. As you begin your important new missions and your mission in life, today let me leave you with a few words of advice to maybe help you a little bit on your way. First, most important, never ever give up. Never give up. They ask me, how do you be successful, sir? Starts with never give up. I've learned a lot about life, but the one thing I've really learned is that perseverance, never quitting, never giving up is a big deal. You'll be right there, right at the gate, and you've seen it. You've seen it in sports. You've seen it. They're right there at the gate, and they give up. Never give up. And whatever happens, no matter where you are in life or what situation you find yourself in the seas or anywhere else that you may be, keep pushing forward. Always push forward. Never stop pushing forward. No matter how terrible the storm, no matter how difficult the mission, never surrender. Keep going. Keep fighting. And make the adversary quit first. Let them quit. They're going to quit if you keep going. Second, at this pivotal time of transformation for our armed forces, you have to think big. It's much better thinking big. Small solutions yield small results. Only big ideas will yield to tremendous change and greatness. Americans do not want to live in a world ruled by someone else's big ideas. Live in a future and shape your future. And you want to dominate your future, and you want to dominate it for your great military and for your country. Think big. During the course of your Coast Guard careers, it will be time for incredible change, and change is going to happen, change that we can't even think of right now. The things will happen, and I believe for the best, hopefully for the best, but I believe for the best. But things will happen that you can't even imagine. And it's going to be very exciting, but the way that's going to happen is through thinking big. Nothing great was ever built. Think of that. Nothing great was ever built without the word momentum at your side. In times of your life, you'll have momentum. That's the time you go for it. I tell stories about people that lost their momentum and they went and it didn't work out well. You know when you're doing well. You know when you have that positive momentum. So take that momentum and go for it. So many people, they wait the wrong time. You know when it's right. Go with the momentum. The towering men and women of history have always been people of action. You answered the call to serve, and now you need to make sure that most of your time is spent on very important roles in life. You've done a lot, and you've had a lot of relaxation. Frankly, if you enjoy what you're doing, there's no such thing as work. It's not work. What you're doing, I would say with most of you, it's not work. What you've done is a lot of work, but it's not work. It really isn't. It's a great pleasure. I find myself, I work a lot. They say he's a workaholic. I'm not a workaholic. It would be tough if I didn't do things. If I didn't do things, I don't know what I'd be doing. It probably wouldn't be good. But you got to love it. And if you love it, it's never considered work. There will always be time for taking the easy path, and there'll be times when you want to do that or to settle for maybe a short-term fix, but for the best results, it'll always be a product of unbelievably hard work. That's why I always sign something. They say, oh, could you put something on? I say, work hard to a young person. Work hard, because you have to work hard. It's so competitive. Life is so competitive. You have to work hard. It's never going to come easy. You have to work hard. A lot of great athletes, they say, the harder it work. I remember Gary Player, great golfer. He was somewhat smaller than other great athletes. And he said, the harder I work, the luckier I get. That was the first time I heard. I've heard that expression a lot, but the first time was from the great Gary Player, one of the top three golfers of all time. And he said, the harder I work, the luckier I get. It's a great expression. Fourth, as you go into life, and right here at the Coast Guard, you want to keep your eyes in the boat. You want to have your eyes in the boat. You know what that expression means better than anybody. Do not be distracted by what's outside. You just want to look back, and you want to just see what's happening, but keep your eyes in the boat, a Coast Guard expression. Focus on the task before you and move forward. Always, always move forward. Never move back. Remember what actually matters, and pursuit of success is, it really has to be relentless. You've got to be relentless. And many of you are relentless. You wouldn't be here if you weren't, because There are 10 people for every seat that I'm looking at, 10 people, and I think even more than that, that wanted that seat, and you made it. So finally, you have to be strong. You have to be really strong, and I don't mean just with muscle strength. I mean with mental strength, and you have to be brave. Your profession, you have a level of bravery that has to supersede a normal person's bravery, but that's why you're here. America was not founded by weak and timid men or women who cowered in the face of evil or sat by as danger loomed. As President Theodore Roosevelt said, freedom is not a gift that lasts long in the hands of cowards and weak people. Today, our country faces the threats that are very strong, but we have a much stronger country today than we had 2 years ago. Today, the threats that looked really bad 2 years ago, 3 years ago, we had a country that was rudderless, just like that ship that had its rudder shot off. We have a country now with very strong, powerful rudders. But every one of you has your soul, the strength and courage to face whatever comes before you. You're going to do unbelievably well. I mean, just have no idea. I look at audiences all the time, but I'm looking at this audience. It's just an incredible group of people, a beautiful, beautiful, brilliant group of people. So you're brave and you're bold and you're always ready to go, and you inherit the legacy of some of the most daring and intrepid Americans ever to live. You are inheriting the mantle of some of the bravest people, some of the most incredible warriors ever, right here. A tradition of pride and glory and greatness passed down from one generation to the Coast Guard heroes to the next. You had great heroes. In World War II, the Coast Guard was the first branch of the military to seize a Nazi vessel and take enemy prisoners. The first one to do it was the Coast Guard. The first branch to traverse the Northwest Passage and the first to sail a ship right up the middle of the frigid seas to the North Pole. You were the first. You were the first to do so much. And that's not going to change. And now you have equipment. I think we can say definitely when all that new equipment comes in, Admiral, you have equipment the likes of which the Coast Guard has never had before. So you'll have many ships sailing up instead of one. You're going to be doing things that nobody even thought possible. You have on order. Some of it's already delivered, but you have on order the best equipment anywhere in the world. There's no other Coast Guard. There's no other, frankly, Navy that has anything like what's coming your way. On September 11th, 2001, amid the rubble, dust, and debris, it was the Coast Guard that organized the largest boat lift in all of history, evacuating 500,000 people from lower Manhattan. That was a terrible day. The gleaming white hulls and the blazing red stripes of your cutters have sliced through the horizon of nearly every major waterway on Earth. Every day, Coast Guard members plunge into pitch-black oceans, rush onto roaring surfs, and do battle with Mother Nature at her absolute worst. Mother Nature, like few can imagine, it even exists. And I've seen it. I've seen things that I said, nobody's going into that storm, and you guys go into it like it's just another day of work. You fly into gale force winds, smash into 50-foot waves, storm into floods of fire and shrapnel, and swarm through water so cold that it will snap a ship in half with just the wrong hit of a wave. But your fellow Americans, and above all, you're from the Coast Guard. There's nothing, absolutely nothing, that a Coast Guardsman cannot do. There really isn't. I've seen so much. I mean, as president, I've just seen so much. I've seen people that were going to be decimated, that were going to be destroyed in sea. I told you about some of the hurricanes. They were out at sea. They were boating, and they got caught. They wanted to go a little closer, a little closer, a little closer. And then they got gobbled up by nature. And the only way they could have survived was what you people were able to do. You went in there, and you got them. It wasn't easy. It was very dangerous. No matter how perilous the task, you're unafraid, and you're just an unstoppable force, and you want to stay that way. The U.S. Coast Guard has never, ever let us down. And with men and women like the great class of 2026, I know that will never happen. You're going to go on to greatness, the likes of which even the Coast Guard has not seen. So wherever the duty calls, whatever danger comes our way, you will fight, fight, fight, and you will win, win, win. I want to just say a very strong

0: God bless the Coast Guard Academy, the class of 2026. God bless the United States military, and God bless the United States of America. Thank you very much. Have a great, great and stellar career. Thank you very much, everybody. Thank you.
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lengua español poquito. Like, can I have this dance? 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All of this is really happening. We kept it casual, though we're not ever moving casually. Need an only.

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Bye-bye.

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0: 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It's fire. It's hot.

0: It's Arnold from Governor, California. And you're listening to WXEI. Put the cookie down now. I get to the chopper and I instantly turn on WXEI.
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0: Thank you guys so very much.
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0: 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Bye bye. 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

0: 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You're looking good. Jonathan just got an awesome face paint job. What do you think?
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That's what I need.

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0: Woe to you, O earth and sea, for the devil sends the beast with wrath, because he knows the time is short. 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

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I'm DJ 22 Pilots, you're listening to The Flight, and I'm not in on a Monday. Oh, goodness. I have changed my showtime to Tuesdays from 4 to 5 because that is the most convenient time for me, and I hope you do not mind. But, even though my show is a little shorter today, I still believe we have a great show for you today. This week I've just been kind of tired. I've been working a lot, and it's fine. It's just that I have been kind of tired. So I have a few more laid back and chill songs for us this week, and I hope you can enjoy them with me. Now, to get right into it, I'm going to start with Doused by Dive. 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

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See where the music takes you. Yeah. Tune in for the Night's Court. It's on tomorrow. Yeah. So, make sure to tune in a little bit. Or a lot of it. I don't know. Anyways, next up on the docket, we've got Lose You by Bully featuring Soccer Mommy. So, let's just get to it.

Hello, hello. You just listened to Talk by Biba Doobie. Before that, Come Back Around by Feeder. And before that, Lose You by Bully featuring Soccer Mommy. Some pretty chill songs, in my opinion. And now it's time for a PSA. This is especially relevant because it is getting warmer again. Pay attention this summer. Heat exhaustion is characterized by faintness or dizziness, excessive sweating, cool, pale, clammy skin, rapid weak pulse, and muscle cramps. Heat stroke manifests in a throbbing headache, no sweating, red, hot, dry skin, a rapid, strong pulse, and a possible loss in consciousness. If you experience heat exhaustion, you should move to a cool place, rest, and drink plenty of fluids. In the event of heat stroke, you should call 911 immediately, as it is a medical emergency. Make sure to stay safe this summer. Yeah, it's probably going to get pretty hot. So, make sure to stay safe. And now, we are going to continue with Are You the One by Basement. So, let's just get to it.

Hello, hello. Welcome back. You just listened to Your Best American Girl by Mitski, and before that, Are You the One by Basement. And now, it's time for the concert calendar. Yippee! Let's see who's playing in our local area coming up soon. On Saturday, May 30th, we have Oso Oso playing at United Presbyterian Church in Milford. On Saturday, May 30th as well, we have Egg, Shame Penguin, and The Human Fund playing at Eli Cannon's Brewing Company in Middletown. On Thursday, June 4th, we have Modest Mouse playing at College Street Music Hall in New Haven. On Sunday, June 7th, we have Joyce Manor playing at Toad's Place in New Haven. On Monday, June 8th, we have Echo and the Bunnymen playing at Brooklyn Paramount in Brooklyn. On Tuesday, June 9th, we have Devo playing at Capitol Theater in Portchester. On Friday, June 12th, we have Holy Wars, Oxymorons, and Symposia playing at the Space Ballroom in Hamden. Shout out Hamden. On Saturday, June 13th, we have Devo again playing at Foxwoods in Mashantucket. On Wednesday, June 17th, we have Prada Bag Shoddy playing at the Webster in Hartford. And on Friday, June 19th, we have Descartes A. Kant, Christian Death, and Jean Loves Jezebel playing at the Webster in Hartford. I'm surprised I pronounced all of those. I can't say I pronounced them correctly, but I certainly did pronounce them. And now, I'm going to tell you about another show real quick before we get back into the music. The Monastery, Wednesdays from 6 to 8 p.m. Enjoy, if you want to. That's it. The Monastery with DJ Baby Monkey. 6 to 8 p.m. on Wednesdays. That's also tomorrow, right after the Knight's Court with DJ in Shining Armor. Wow, that was a coincidence that I got the two shows, like, in order. But, well, whatever. Now, let's get back to the music with Smile Like You Mean It by The Killers. So, let's just do it.

0: hello.
1: You just listened to Planet Pop Star by Wishy. Before that, At Home by Slow Pulp. Before that, Midway by Bad Bad Hats. Before that, Angelica by Wet Leg. And before that, Smile Like You Mean It by The Killers. That was a lot. And I jammed out, and I hope you jammed out too. And now, before I play my final song, I would like to read you all a PSA. 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Yep, especially because it's summer, make sure to be mindful. Be mindful of wildfires and things like that. And now, for my final song, I am going to play Volcano Girls by Veruca Salt. So, let's just get to it.

Hello, hello. That was Volcano Girls by Veruca Salt. And with that, that brings the end of my show today. I hope you enjoyed. Even though it is short, it will continue to be short for the rest of the summer. But have no fear. In just a few minutes, you'll have Shout Brother Shout. So that's 3 more hours of really cool music. But for now, I have to go. So I'll see you next week. Make sure to stay safe. Drive home safely if you're driving. And yeah, I'll see you next week.

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8: And gasoline will cost about 20 cents a gallon.

Out of Brooklyn, New York, that's the Defibrillators with their album Corn Money, released back in 2009, I think. They're still around, still playing. I don't think they put out too many records. Just played three cuts. That was Your Hearty Laugh before that Dum Dum, and started that off with Defibrillator. And welcome to Shout Brother Shout right here on Commercial Free WXCI Danbury. Lovely evening out there. It is absolutely gorgeous. It is a Shout Brother Shout evening. Hopefully you can get outside and enjoy this fine weather. You know what I'm saying. Invite some friends over. Get the barbecue going or the grill, etc., etc. Some cold refreshing beverages. Right now I'm working on trying to get Rob on here. And, you know, it's kind of a weekly thing where my technical incompetence is proven. So I will continue while the music's playing. So if I don't answer the phone, that's what's up. You're going to hear the Black Lilies next from their album 100 Miles of Wreckage. And they broke up about 5 or 6 years ago. And this is on Attack Monkey, I believe they were out of Knoxville, Tennessee. Don't remember. Doesn't matter. It's good music. I think you should enjoy it. And you're gonna hear four cuts. That's the playlist in the background, folks. You're gonna hear two Hearts Down, Three in the Morning, Nobody's Business, and Peach Pickin', the Black Lilies. Enjoy.

0: And that, my friends, is the Black Lilies from their not latest. This is about, I don't know, 13 years old. 100 Miles of Wreckage, the Black Lilies, WXCI
1: you know,
0: Denver.
1: It's funny, I've forgotten all about the Black Lilies.
0: Well, they're done.
1: I don't think I own one.
0: They're done.
1: One CD. They're done?
0: Yeah, but what happened is the lead singer, I was reading the, well, I got the feeling that he kind of started canning everybody so he could just have hired hands.
1: Oh, great. Kind of a Sunvolt situation.
0: Right. So they originally started as a true band, and then eventually people started being peeled off. And anyways, that's the look it up, folks. It's WXCI. It's Tuesday night. Where else would you be?
1: I can't think of a better place than right here. Yeah.
0: On the finest radio station in the land.
1: Well, I'll tell you, tonight is the night to sit out on the deck. You know, with your trusted radio.
0: It's a Shout Brother Shout night, Rob.
1: Yeah, it's a, there's a long neck in your future. Yeah.
0: Or a fat. Well, anyway. Or a fatty, too.
1: Suddenly I'm suddenly I'm thirsty. All right, well, I'm going to start off with, I'm going to start off with the Long Riders. This is live in New York City. And I didn't realize they've reformed the band, and they're out there touring. So, I don't think they have all the original members, but those that aren't dead have come back.
0: The drummer's fronting the band.
1: Yeah. Actually, though, the guys who wrote most of the songs are there. So anyway, you're going to hear Prairie Fire, Man of Misery, and I Had a Dream. I didn't realize they only did 4 albums.
0: I didn't think they were around too long.
1: No. I always liked them at the time. Especially that, what was the numbers? 20, 30 or something.
0: I don't know their discography.
1: Their first album was really good. Second was pretty good. And the last two had some good songs, but kind of, you know, don't need them in your collection.
0: They jumped the shark.
1: Yes. Well, not that bad, but yeah, close.
0: All right.
1: They tripped.
0: We do have the Facebook page open, Shout Brother Shout, if you want to message us. Or you can call us direct at 203-837-9924.

0: you.
1: All right, that's Long Riders. You heard I Had a Dream, Man of Misery, and Prairie Fire. And that's from the album Live in New York City 23 years ago today. Wow. Well, not today.
2: Today.
1: Nah.
2: This is WXCI Danbury. Hey, we just got a call from a listener, a listener from the old days of this program that...
1: Yes.
2: I don't think we've heard from in a decade.
1: At least.
2: A decade. Jemmy, good hearing from
1: Jemmy.
2: You. And he's listening from Trenton, Florida.
1: Wow.
2: Thank you. Thank you for listening. And no, we haven't gone anywhere, Jemmy. They've been kind enough to keep us around. So good hearing from you. You sound pretty good, which is good to hear. And Jemmy, don't go anywhere. Keep listening.
1: Yeah.
2: But one of the old-time SBSers.
1: That's right.
2: Very cool.
1: Going back to the early days.
2: Yeah, for sure. So yeah. Thanks for listening, Jemmy, and thanks for sticking with us. Rob, we got to do a quick PSA.
1: Oh, wow, man, that's my favorite.
2: I got let's see. Smokey the Bear has been sharing his wildlife prevention message for decades. Only you can prevent wildfires.
1: That's
2: today,
1: right.
2: Today, nearly 9 out of 10 unwanted wildfires nationwide are caused by humans and can be prevented. Smokey lives within all of us.
1: I thought you were going to say we're Smokey the Bear was...
2: flicking
1: getting
2: butts.
1: Back.
2: Yeah, he was flicking butts out into the woods. Smokey lives within us all.
1: Taking back what's his.
2: Right.
1: Yeah.
2: Learn how you can prevent wildfires by using Smokey's campfire, grilling, and debris burning safety tips at SmokeyBear.com. 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
1: Hey, I'll tell you, we're supposed to have a really dry summer here and really hot.
2: So,
1: that could be a forest fire.
2: Yeah. Be careful when you're out there camping or hiking or smoking a doob. You know, just be careful.
1: Yeah, don't flip that. You know.
2: Most people don't. They just put it in a piece
1: Stamp
2: of paper,
1: it out,
2: put it back in their pocket, and save it for later. All right. What do we have next, Rob?
1: All right. Well, what we have up next is John Doe and the Sadies. This came out in 2009. It's called Country Club. It's the only album they did together, which is disappointing because it's a really good album. And God, when back in the day in 2009, we played the heck out of
2: we
1: this
2: did
1: album.
2: Play the heck out of this record.
1: Yeah. Anyway, you're going to hear Stop the World and Let Me Off, It Just Dawned on Me, and of course, Detroit City.
2: Detroit City. All right. Shout Brother Shout, the Facebook page is now open. You may message us if you wish to ask any awkward or inappropriate questions. 203-837-9924.

0: Yeah. All right, you just heard John Doe and the Sadies from their album, excuse me, Country Club, and you heard Detroit City, It Just Dawned on Me, and Stop the World and Let Me Off. Great album.
1: And welcome to Shout Brother Shout right here on your favorite radio station. Yes, that's commercial free, corporate free, WXCI Danbury.
0: You know, it's funny. I was just thinking about John Doe. And when he was in X, I never thought he had the voice that, like on this album, he has. I always thought on X he kind of was
1: He's decent. I don't think
0: he's not great.
1: No. But not a crooner or... But
0: he's better than Papa Smurf. Yeah.
1: He gets the job done, you know?
0: Right. You know, and I was impressed with that. Because I really didn't think he had even that much vocal, you know?
1: John Doe, I hope he's not listening. This is John. Hey, we're just...
0: I doubt if he's listening, no, Brian.
1: We're just saying it is John.
0: No, Dylan's a different story. He listens.
1: Speaking of Bob Dylan, Bob Fest will be June 30th this year, Tuesday night, course, 5 to 8 p.m. So we were kind of bouncing around the singles idea or the last 30 years idea.
0: Mm-hmm.
1: So we'll figure that out. The other day at your house, did we go with the 30 years?
0: Yeah. Elderly Bob.
1: Elderly Bob. That's it, Bob Fest, Elderly Bob. You heard it here first. You have a knack.
0: Either that or 21st Century Bob.
1: You have a knack for naming these things, Rob. I think Elderly Bob is perfect. So, Elderly Bob, that ought to bring him in. June 30th. And, of course, we'll be doing covers and probably more covers than usual on that night. But
0: And maybe Bob will send us a little sample of his bourbon.
1: Perhaps.
0: How much is that a bottle?
1: It's upwards towards... Well, we can't say prices. Let's put it this way.
0: It's more expensive than a ticket to the Knicks.
1: You could buy a really nice riding lawnmower for your big property.
0: Oh, man. And then I see his paintings were also the lithographs from his paintings. You don't even get the original, man.
1: Price to move.
0: Yeah, I didn't realize that he was entrepreneur, Bob.
1: I bet you it's just the people, his management. It's probably, we're getting a certain percentage, so sell, sell, sell, baby.
0: Do you think he'll come out with Bob Steaks?
1: Bob's Bourbon with Bob Steaks might be a nice combo.
0: That's right. And in the morning, Bob's Donuts.
1: So circle your calendar, folks. June 30th, Elderly Bob.
0: That's right.
1: All right, let's play some music. I got Ed Alston. You're like, who the heck is that? Well, Ed, and I'm not kidding about this, plays organ at Yankee Stadium on the weekends. But he does play out. It sounds like he's classically trained, and he's got his family's Hammond M3, et cetera, et cetera. He does sing, and his voice is actually decent. So I'm going to play three cuts. It's called This Idea of Humanity. It's self-released. The first song is Put You First, then Nothing Good to Say, and then Party Planner with Jimmy Vivino, who sings along. And you'll be pleasantly surprised. Some really nice keyboard work, if anything. And if
0: that stuff at Yankee Stadium. Do, do, do, do, do,
1: that's hard, man. That's hard.
0: Do, do, do, do.
1: Yeah, but it's a steady gig.
0: Yeah, it is.
1: I can't blame him. And you know, we've got the brag sheet here, and that's his. It's got like his resume, and that's definitely on it. So, Yankee Stadium weekends. All right. Here's Ed Alston. Feel free to call 203-837-9924.

0: There you have it. That's Ed Austin from his album, This Idea of Humanity. Yeah, nice surprise there. Thought it sounded pretty good. That was Party Planner. Before that, Nothing to Say and Put You First. Big shout out to Just Bob.
1: Bob?
2: Yeah.
0: And Jonathan. Thank you, gentlemen. We do appreciate you listening. Jonathan is an associate now, so he will be a button man sooner than later, Rob. Sooner than later.
2: They all aspire to it, but few are chosen.
0: Don't worry, Jonathan. We're not going to ask you to kill anybody. At least not public. Yet. At least not publicly. Yeah, or yet. But we thank you for listening.
2: Yeah.
0: Just shout, brother, shout.
2: Yeah. And up next, we have Robbie Faulks. And this is his album that came out 10 years ago, Upland Stories, out on Bloodshot. And Faulks is one of those guys who writes a great song, but one of the things that kills, I'm sure, commercial is he has a wicked sense of humor. And some of his songs, if you listen to them, they can be really sick. But he's a real character. And then on the other hand, the same album, he can turn around and write a really poignant song, you know? But that's him. All right, so you're going to hear Never Come Home, Aunt Peg's New Old Man, and Katie Kay.
0: And if you wish to call, the number would be 203-837-9924.

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But when these little towns lie sleeping, it's like it must have been before mankind. 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

0: Well, shucks. That was Rabbit Folks doing Upland Story. You know, it's funny. I always thought he was a Southern boy. He was born in New Jersey.
1: No way, really?
0: And grew up in New Jersey.
1: Oh, okay, because he's got that kind of country voice going. So it's an affectation.
0: Yeah, either that or...
1: I'm feeling
0: it's an affectation.
1: I'm feeling a little gypped here. A little robbed.
0: Yeah.
1: Repent, anyway, Robbie Faulks, repent.
0: You heard Katie Kay, Aunt Peg's New Old Man, and Never Come Home. That's from Upland Stories, from a New Jersey guy on Bloodshot.
1: It's from Trenton.
0: Yo, I love country too, you know?
1: Well, I'm about to play a bluegrass band from Boston, so it's WXI Danbury. Big shout out to Jimmy Jams.
0: Jimmy!
1: Thank you for listening, Jimmy. Appreciate it. The band I speak of is Della May. They've been around since 2009, pretty much still intact with almost all the original members. And their latest album is on Compass Records. It's called Magic Accident. And they're out touring now. I think it just began touring this record. Allison Brown is a pretty well-known bluegrass player as it is. She just did a record this past year with Steve, the comedian who's the banjo player. Steve, damn it. Can't remember the guy's name now.
0: Steve Martin?
1: Yes. She did a duo with him. They did an album as a duo, which was a pretty decent album. She did most of the singing, as I recall. But she is producing this album. I don't know if she's in the band. Let's see. No, maybe not. Okay, but she is producing. All right, so Della May out of Boston. I'm going to do three cuts from the album. And you're going to hear... That's a carefully prepared playlist in the background there, folks. You're going to hear Magic Accident, the title track, Family Tree, and Outrun 'em. But before we do that, we have a very special public service announcement for you. Should we do a variation on Smokey, or should we do something brand new?
0: Let's do a brand new.
1: Okay. Throughout the summer months, Connecticut may experience periods of extreme heat, including excessively high temperatures and high levels of humidity. Excessively high temperatures can be dangerous for people's health, especially among the elderly, young children, and those who work outdoors. During periods of extreme heat, cooling centers are often opened up at the local level. These cooling centers provide a place to, surprise, cool off for members of the community, especially those impacted by extreme heat. To find a cooling center near you, just call 211. That's 211, and they'll tell you what's up. Brought to you by Robin Bryan.
0: Yeah.
1: All right, here is Della May. If you wish to call, feel free. 203-837-9924.

0: There you have it. That's Della May from the brand new album called Magic Accident. The ladies are from Boston. That was Outrun 'Em, Family Tree, and Magic Accident. Just want to remind folks out there in Radio Land that Bob Fest will be June 30th this year.
1: Consider
0: that an invitation or a warning. Pick one. We're going to be playing 3 hours of Bob Dylan and some Bob Dylan covers. Going to do New Bob. I guess we call it New Bob. That's a more attractive than Elderly Bob. New Bob. New Bob City.
1: Resuscitated Bob.
0: What? He went into a hospital. Didn't he have a heart problem? He was very ill. Wasn't he in his late 50s, I think, when that happened?
1: Yeah, I don't know.
0: I'm trying to remember the year on that. Am I thinking late? Where he said he thought he was going to see Elvis? I think... Wasn't he... It was pretty serious, as I recall, and he was hospitalized. I'll have to look that up.
1: But at that period where he didn't... Exactly.
0: Might have been the
1: 80s. A lot of performance, yeah.
0: Might have been the 80s when that happened. And just no one noticed.
1: Yeah, I wonder if he did see Elvis, if he would have sung that song, Went to See the Gypsy.
0: So
1: I always liked that song.
0: June 30th, Bob Fest. Be there. The Randy Man says New Bob. New Bob.
1: New Bob?
0: Thank you, Randy.
1: Rather than Elderly Bob?
0: That's assumed. All right. What do we got next?
1: Well, we could have also called him 21st Century Bob.
0: That's true. We could do 21st Century Bob.
1: New Bob.
0: New Bob. New Bob, you'll do Bob. Whatever.
1: Croaking Bob.
0: Yeah.
1: But we don't want to scare people away. But, actually, you know, it's funny. His studio albums from Time Out of Mind on up are all very good.
0: And we're
1: gonna, the ones where he writes the songs.
0: And we're going to prove it.
1: Yeah, I'll do triplicate. Cover to cover.
0: Dave, you out there? Dave? SOS. Dave?
1: No, a triplicate's one of those albums I don't think I'll ever play again. Nor... what was the name of the Frank Sinatra album?
0: Shadows of the Night or Shadows in the Night?
1: No, Shadows of the Night was where he does a redo on all of his songs or some of his songs.
0: Shadows
1: of the Night?
0: I thought that, you know, because Strangers in the Night, Shadows in the Night, wasn't that kind of the play on that?
1: He doesn't do Strangers in the Night, does he, on that?
0: I hope not.
1: Oh, my God, shoot me.
0: I don't own it, so I couldn't tell you.
1: Maybe he gets Frank Sinatra's daughter, Nancy Sinatra. You know that song the two of them did as a duet?
0: It is Shadows in the Night.
1: Ah, okay.
0: Album consists of covers of traditional pop standards made famous by Sinatra, but chosen by Dylan, and produced under his pseudonym Jack Frost. 2015 that came out.
1: Yeah, 11 years ago.
0: Yeah.
1: I remember where I was when that came out.
0: It's only 10 songs. I don't recognize a lot of these, so they aren't like Sinatra's big hits. These are standards, it looks like. Irving Berlin.
1: Yeah, you know what they are? They're early Sinatra.
0: Yeah, it must be. Man, yeah. Debuted at number 7 on the Billboard. Holy smokes. And number one.
1: And then it dropped to 3,000.
0: It says and number one on the top rock albums chart, which I've never heard of.
1: No.
0: That's what it says.
1: And somebody is smoking something.
0: And Rob, if it's on Wiki, it has to be true.
1: Yeah, it's got
0: to
1: be true. Jeez.
0: All right.
1: Oh, my God. Oh, here it is. Shadow of the Night.
0: Yeah, don't worry, folks. We're not playing that record during Bob Fest. That one has been banned. That one has been banned. The Christmas album.
1: I don't own it. Brian doesn't own
0: no.
1: it.
0: No. You're not going to hear Triplicate. You're not going to hear Shadows in the Night. And you're not going to hear Christmas in the Heart. I guarantee that.
1: Woo!
0: Those.
1: Boy, would that be. What?
0: You're
1: next year.
0: The one you're thinking of is.
1: I won't show it. I won't show up for it.
0: Yeah. The one you're thinking of, Rob, is Shadow Kingdom.
1: Yes.
0: Which was released
1: you're right.
0: in 2023.
1: That didn't chart, did it?
0: It's the early songs of Bob Dylan, which he redoes. New recordings of 13 songs from the first half of Dylan's career. And there's actually an instrumental track in there too. Released to widespread critical acclaim.
1: Yeah, by who?
0: Dylan fans.
1: Yeah.
0: Wow.
1: It's gotta be because. My own.
0: Yeah.
1: I'm a Dylan fan.
0: All Music gave
1: it. I own almost every Dylan thing. But that's.
0: All Music gave it 4 stars. Mojo gave it 4 stars.
1: Wow. I think it's Bob's lost his voice.
0: The Daily Telegraph gave it 5 out of 5.
1: Really?
0: Yeah.
1: Holy oh my God.
0: I know. Why? Why?
1: Why?
0: Okay. All right. What are
1: I'm not going to play any cuts from that.
0: No. So don't worry,
1: I
0: folks.
1: I promise.
0: We're telling you what we're not playing. All right. Let's play some. Oh, this is brand new, and this I'm excited to hear this because I haven't heard it.
1: This is Corey Harris, Alvin Youngblood Hart, and Guy Davis, three of my favorite blues guys, are doing this song called, or doing this album called Fight On Yellow Dog Records. And it's brand new, and we're going to hear We Almost Down to the Shore, Screaming and Hollering, See Me When You Can, and I Belong to the Band. And then we'll be back. And I tried to give each of the guys a chance to sing their, you know, lead.
0: Getting a little spotlight on them.
1: Yeah, the album is very, very good.
0: Okay.
1: It's already gone up to shouty level.
0: Oh, ooh, high praise indeed. All right. So here it is. Feel free to call 203-837-9924.

made you some sweet bread. I set it on the shelf. 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I can't eat it myself.

0: Alrighty.
1: All right. That was Corey Harris, Alvin Young, Bud Hart, Guy Davis doing a number of songs from their album Fight on Yellow Dog. And you heard I Belong to the Band, See Me When You Can, Screaming and Hollering, and We Almost Down to the Shore.
0: Bob, I appreciate the Bob story. Thank you for calling in.
1: Yes.
0: Bob has only called twice. He said 20 years
1: ago. Wow.
0: Yeah. He said he called about 20, 25 years ago. Had to be 20 years ago.
1: Because
0: it gave us the Bronx cheer. So thank you, Bob. Appreciate that. But fun story. And certainly, you all are welcome to call in and tell us your favorite Bob Dylan story. Or save it for Bob Fest. Which, by the way, is coming up June 30th. New Age Bob.
1: Oh, I'm looking forward to it.
0: New Age Bob. 21st Century Bob actually has kind of a ring to it.
1: Yeah.
0: New Bob.
1: Yeah, elderly Bob.
0: Yeah. So, I just want to let
1: Geriatric you... Geriatric Bob.
0: 1 foot in the grave, Bob. It's 7 o'clock exactly. 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
1: Where the women are always beautiful and the sun always shines.
0: And we're streaming online at WXCI.org, Facebook, and I do have the Facebook page open. I've answered a couple questions already. And Instagram and TikTok, which I don't know anything about, but apparently the kids love it.
1: Oh, that talk techie?
0: Which rules out 99% of our audience, but appreciate you listening.
1: It rules us out. Right.
0: So we do appreciate you listening. I've got just two songs from Peter Case, and this is when Alive Records used to still send us records, and this is from 2011. It's called The Case Files, which is kind of a demos, outtakes, some rarities and stuff. And he was in a band, a famous West Coast, I think they were out of San Francisco, called a punk band called The Nerves. And they had a song that Blondie made a hit out, Hanging on the Telephone. And then Peter Case went on to form the Plimsolls, who had some hits in the early 80s.
1: Yes, they did. They were a good group.
0: Really, and known as a fantastic live act. And got some of their stuff in movies, and then it kind of imploded on him. And then he's been pretty much on his own ever since, and, you know, backing people or playing in studio, et cetera, et cetera. But he's a talented guy. He can sing. He can write. And I'm going to do two songs from, I don't know the years, because it does not give us a whole lot of information as far as the tracks here. Well, actually, no information other than the name. So I'm going to kick it off with The End, and then you're going to hear Anything. So this is Peter Case from The Case Files. Feel free to call 203-837-9924.

0: And there you have it. Two from Peter Case from the Case Files. I played them in the opposite order I said I would play them. Oops. That was the end, and before that was Anything. And kind of fun to listen to. It makes me want to... I have an old live Plimsolls album, which really kind of kicks ass. I'm tempted to dig it out and play it.
1: Mm.
0: This is Shot Brother Shot, Rob Bryan, right here in WXCI Danbury. Just once again, yeah. Bob Fest will be June 30th, so tune in or tune out, whatever your choice may be in that matter.
1: There are going to be a lot of covers, too. So.
0: Yeah, and the covers I'm going to do are probably covers of older Bob songs. So you're going to get a little of that flavor still of the classic yeah. Bob, but just classic Bob covers.
1: All right, so that sounds good. I don't know what covers I'll do yet.
0: We'll find
1: some. Maybe I'll do some of Dylan covering his own music.
0: yeah, that's it. Shadow Kingdom. There you go.
1: That's it. No, I'm not going to do that. But yeah, there's a ton. Obviously, there's a ton of stuff out there. I'm always tempted to go through different albums.
0: He's like,
1: but then I can never remember.
0: I know, and I always mean to put them aside just for Bob Fest. And do I do it? No.
1: No.
0: He's like one of the most covered songwriters there is.
1: It's true.
0: I mean, you can go online. There's people who keep websites keeping track of all the covers, so not hard to find. It's just whether I still have it.
1: Yeah. Actually,
0: you know what? There's a Bob Dylan cover on this Case Files called Black Crow Blues, and I don't remember from what Dylan album that's from.
1: That's from Another Side of Bob Dylan.
0: Yeah, I figure it was one of the older ones.
1: Hmm.
0: So
1: it's a good song.
0: Yeah, could Peter Case could appear again on Bob Fest?
1: Well, anyway, what we're gonna do next is Shaky Graves. And Shaky Graves, we're going to take this from his first album, Roll the Bones. They on the 10th anniversary of that in 2021, Dualtone released a double album with all these outtakes and stuff. On the early album, he was playing most of the instruments by himself, and he's since expanded. But we're going to hear three songs, Roll the Bones, I'm on Fire, and Proper Fence.
0: This is the X CD.
1: Yes.
0: Okay, I just want to make sure I get the right one, because I have a tendency to screw that up.
1: Well, is it the X one? It's the one of the real album, not the outtakes.
0: Is it this one?
1: Roll the Bones is number three. Oh, they don't. They're, yeah, it must be. I don't know.
0: Well, then they have one with a giant X on it.
1: Oh, well, that's the. Yeah, I think it's the one with color on it. Yeah.
0: Okay, we'll try this one, and if it's not, well, we'll pause the program, and we will get the right CD on. All right, so we're gonna do three cuts from that.
1: Yep.
0: And then we'll come back. Yeah, because this one says odds and ends. All right.
1: Yeah.
0: Shaky Graves. Enjoy. We'll be back.

0: All right, that's Shaky Graves. You heard Proper Fence, I'm on Fire, and Roll the Bones. And a little unusual, but I like it.
1: Kind of fun listen. Shaky, he's got some interesting videos on YouTube if you're interested in seeing him playing live. Just want to let you know. This is, of course, your favorite radio station, commercial-free, WXCI Danbury. Robin Bryan here to maybe a little before 8 o'clock. Of course, DJ Crescent with the Twilight Special will be immediately following us this evening at 8 o'clock, so we'll probably scoot out just a little bit early so they can settle in and get ready for their show. But until then, we will continue with the Roots Americana. Up next, I'm going to do Billy Thompson, but I'm thinking I got to do a PSA here. Should I do the bear one? One of the best written... not the Smokey the Bear. The one about...
0: Oh, the other one?
1: If you run, yeah. I don't have the bear sound effects lined up, so I'm just going to read this straight. But whoever wrote this, I don't know if it was somebody at the station or they got it online, but it's pretty good. And this is, of course... Well, you can see a bear just about any time these days around here, but... be especially careful with the mama bears and the cubs. Be bear aware. If a bear clacks its teeth, sticks out its lips, hoofs, woofs, or slaps the ground with its paws, run for your frackin' life. It is a warning that you are too close and making it nervous. The bear's nervous? Heed this warning and slowly back away. What else should you do if you come across a bear? Do not immediately drop to the ground and play dead. Bears can sense bad acting.
0: They're critters.
1: Yes, they're members of the academy. Do not run, shout, or make sudden movements. Do not run up or push the bear. And do not push a slower... This is the best one. Do not push a slower friend down, even if you feel that friendship has run its course. Slowly putting distance between yourself and the bear may diffuse the situation. 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Karma's a bear. So learn more about bear safety tips at at nps.gov/yell/learn/nature/bearreact.htm. Got that? I'm sure you do. But fine advice. All right, so I've got Billy Thompson. Name of his album is This World. It's on Mo Mojo Records. And who's Billy Thompson? I had no clue till I got this CD. But apparently one of these guys that, and there's a million of them out there, working musicians who go out there and back people, and he's worked in CJ Chenier and his Red Hot Louisiana band. He's also worked with Little Milton and Albert King. So he is a working bluesman. I doubt this is his debut. He's probably been around a while. So I'm going to do a few cuts from this. You're going to hear This World, Like Rain, and Old Blue. And actually, he can sing the blues pretty good, and he's a good player. Not the greatest songwriter, so, hey, you know, 2 out of 3 ain't bad. You want to give you want to give us a buzz? 203-837-9924.

0: Damn dog. And there you go. That's Billy Thompson.
1: Billy.
0: That thing sounds like a blender over there. That air conditioner is just making wild noises. I have no idea what's going on with that thing.
1: Oh, yeah. It's probably on its last legs.
0: I'm beginning to suspect. That was Old Blue before that Like Rain, and we kicked it off with This World. This is Billy Thompson from the album of the very same name, brand new. Billy Thompson.
1: Billy, take a bow.
0: Jim Cuddy Band.
1: Up next and last is the Jim Cuddy Band. This is from 1998. It's his first solo album away from Blue Rodeo. And you're going to hear Second Son, I'll Make Believe It's You, and Trouble. And then we'll be back.

0: Jim Cuddy.
1: Yeah, that was the Jim Cuddy Band. And you heard, the name of the album was All in Time. You heard Trouble, I'll Make Believe It's You, and Second Son. Good stuff.
0: All good stuff this evening.
1: We
0: thank you for listening. Thank you very much. And we thank you for the phone calls, and we thank WXCI for keeping us around. We really do appreciate it.
1: We really do.
0: I think the Twilight Special will be on after us. They might be running a few. Usually they're out there, but might probably run a little bit late. So stick around. DJ Crescent with the Twilight Special comes on at 8 o'clock here. 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And this has been Shout Brothers Shout with Rob and Brian every Tuesday evening, 5 to 8 p.m. We thank you and we bid you good night.
1: Good night.